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8: Showers and thunderstorms continue this evening. A few scattered showers overnight tonight. Little fog in spots tomorrow morning, low near 70. Another cloudy day tomorrow. Showers likely with a high in the low 80s. More sunshine back in on Wednesday. Still good chance of showers. I'm Georgia WeatherNet meteorologist KJ Allen on AM 920. The answer.
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2: With SRN News, I'm Jason Walker. President Trump was right. The United States is blasting a number of Iranian ports overnight. Mr. Trump said the United States is, quote, reinstating the blockade on Iran in the Strait of Hormuz. Tehran had insisted it controls the critical waterway as another exchange of fire had threatened to return to all-out war. 12 states are now suing to block Paramount's takeover of Warner Brothers Discovery. They argue in a lawsuit the $81 billion merger would, quote, extinguish competition in Hollywood, lead to fewer choices for consumers. Volkswagen CEO indicating he's trying to avoid closing plants as he seeks to turn the automaker's performance around. And stocks took a nosedive on Monday. SRN News.
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0: Christmas in July? 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But 31% off everything in the Salomon Brothers collection? 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
1: Our great associate producer. I want to ask him for that soundbite with Senator Alyssa Slotkin. Because since we're going to be talking about politics a lot between now and November, I want you to know what the Democrats are saying. I mean, I'd love to get some Democrats on this show. I might be able to ask them some fairly interesting questions. But before we go to that, if you want to join the best conversation in talk journalism, it's here every day at 866-HEY-LARS. That's 866-439-5277. 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And I guess you should consider this question. Is Senator Alyssa Slotkin saying that Democrat voters are too stupid to get ID, but Republicans are not that stupid? Take a listen to what she has to say about what would happen if the Save America Act, the one we've described so many times on this show, if your friends say, well, there's that Save America Act, but I don't know exactly what it does. It's very simple to understand. Three things it requires. Number one, you have to be a citizen to vote. Try that on your Democrat friends or liberal friends and say, shouldn't you have to be a citizen to vote? And that's what the Save Act requires. Number two, that you have to show picture ID to register to vote and to cast your vote. And number three, your ballot has to arrive by Election Day. Otherwise, it doesn't count. And yet, what does Senator Alyssa Slotkin say about what the Save Act would do to disenfranchise Americans?
2: The other thing that we blocked yesterday was the Save Act, right? Which was to rig our democracy so that it would be hard for any Democrat in any state to win any election, and disenfranchise all married women in the meantime, by the way. It just you have to show your birth certificate at the polls if you have a married name.
1: Now, you want some lying? That was some pretty good lying, even for a Democrat. You would have to show your birth certificate if you have a married name. Now, I don't think that Alyssa Slotkin, member of the Democrat Party and member of the U.S. Senate, she doesn't sound too very bright. It seems like she might have a room temperature IQ, because think about what she's saying. So a married woman who presumably has a different name, and she goes by that different name. I mean, Mrs. Larson, Tina Larson, is actually has a driver's license as Tina Larson, is registered to vote as Tina Larson, on all the documents that involve our bank accounts and everything else. Tina Larson is Tina Larson. That is not her maiden name. What would her birth certificate show? It would show her maiden name. Now, I'm not sure how Alyssa Slotkin seems to think that if a married Democrat voter shows up at the polls to vote, that they would demand that she show her birth certificate, because her birth certificate is not going to show her married name. Her driver's license probably will. Her passport, if she has one, probably will. Her birth certificate is not going to show her married name. And yet that's the kind of nonsense you get out of these Democrats that, well, married women won't be able to vote without showing their birth certificate. What would a birth certificate demonstrate about a married woman's name? Nothing at all. And she says, but she did say the quiet part out loud. And I kind of like that. She admitted, and you heard it right there in that soundbite. She admitted, if you actually require picture ID, proof of citizenship, ballot in by Election Day, she says it would be virtually impossible for any Democrat in America to get elected to public office. What's she telling us? That the only way Democrats can win is if they cheat? The only way Democrats can win is if picture ID is not required? Now think about all the things in life that require picture ID. You want to open a bank account? Picture ID. You want to drive an automobile? Picture ID. You want to fly on a commercial airline? Picture ID. You want to cash a check? Picture ID. You want to check into most hotels in America, whether they're Motel 6 or the nicest Hilton in downtown Las Vegas? You're going to have to show picture ID. But somehow, Alyssa Slotkin seems to think that if we required picture ID and citizenship to vote, and that your ballot be in by Election Day, that all of a sudden the Democrats can't win in a circumstance like that.

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4: Hey, welcome back to the Lars Larson Show. It's a pleasure to be with you. Well, Justice, or I should say, if I want to tell it formally and correctly, Associate Justice of the Supreme Court, Elena Kagan, who has publicly endorsed climate science, is now at the center of a major Supreme Court case over whether states can hold oil companies liable for climate change should Associate Justice Elena Kagan have to recuse herself from that case. I thought we'd put that to Carrie Severino, who's president of the Judicial Crisis Network. Carrie, welcome back to the program.
9: Thanks. Great to be here.
4: What is the likelihood that Elena Kagan's going to bow out and take a powder on this one?
9: You know, unfortunately, not high. We've seen cases in the past where she really should have recused, the Obamacare case, chief among them, where this issue was litigated when she was Solicitor General of the United States, before she was on the Supreme Court, didn't recuse herself and claimed that she really had anything to do with it. This case, I fear, will be the same, but I think people, nonetheless, we need to have the Senate putting pressure on her to do so.
4: Well, and what would they do to make that happen? Could the Senate actually call her and have her testify? Or would that be an inappropriate reach between judicial and legislative branches?
9: You know, that would be pretty unusual. I'm not aware of any time they've done it before. But she happens to be testifying before Congress tomorrow for a hearing about judicial funding. So, you know, if they had questions they wanted to ask at that point, I could imagine that we could at least see if she's willing to explain her inconsistent recusal practice.
4: Well, and that would be a worthwhile question to ask her and to say. We're not going to say, although I guess you could approach it by saying, you know, you have previously said this about climate change and climate science. Can you explain to us how it is that you're not going to recuse yourself from the case? So they're not asking about the case per se. They're just saying if you're going to take a position on an issue, because I can't tell you, Carrie, how many times I've had judges that I was just having ordinary conversations with, not about anything in particular, and say, hey, where do you come down on this? And they'd say, Lars, I can't tell you. If I take a position on something, then I'm conflicted out of hearing any kind of case on that. And after I understood that, I just stopped asking judges where they stood on various issues because they can't say.
9: Yeah, they absolutely shouldn't. And there are legal ethics experts who have pointed out how inappropriate it was for her. In this case, what she did is she wrote a introduction to a reference manual. It's supposed to be just a reference manual for judges on scientific issues, including climate science. But this manual has been shown to be just riddled with bias and supported by the very organizations and even litigants who are involved in these cases and promotes their theories of law and their series of causation. So this isn't just a neutral document. This is a document that effectively, many have called it like a extra long amicus brief from the climate lawfare lobby here. And she penned the introduction to this and basically gave it an implicit judicial endorsement, stamp of approval on these theories that are really actually a major point of contention in these cases.
4: Well, I'll even give her this, Carrie. I mean, I don't think Elena Kagan is a dummy. I do think Ketanji Brown Jackson is a dummy. I mean, the woman who said, I can't tell you what a woman is because I'm not a biologist and all that. But I've never thought of Kagan as dummy. I think her ideas are wrong. You know, her point of view is wrong. But, you know, but she's not stupid. So she knew when she wrote that manual, didn't she, that this was going to put her in a conflict?
9: Well, you know, a couple options. Either she read this chapter and that she was writing the introduction to and that she's endorsing as it, writing all sorts of solutions for judges and nonetheless still endorsed it. That's the problem. Or she's not paying attention to what she's doing and she's like, sure, I'll just write your introduction. That's not a great endorsement either. She has given a stamp of approval to a very biased piece of work that takes one side in these issues that are currently under litigation.
4: Okay, so what's the best way to bring that pressure you mentioned a moment ago?
9: Well, I think she ought to be asked by members of Congress what her standard is, because she does recuse in some cases, she doesn't recuse in others. We need to have having an inconsistent standard for recusal undermines public confidence in the courts. And it's hard to believe that she is not going to be held to account for that. Ultimately, obviously, she has life tenure, right? But I think she's someone who historically people like to think, oh, you know, she's kind of more middle of the road. She's not as out there flamboyant in her leftist opinions as someone like Justice Jackson. But people need to understand what's really at stake here, and her, that Justice Kagan's position is often no less extreme. She just likes to be able to present herself as neutral. This is, I think, the time to see that the mask has slipped. She is not a neutral arbiter in these cases.
10: I'm talking to Carrie Severino from the Judicial Crisis Network. The other problem with this is, as I understand the mechanics of this, you've got 9 members on the court. If one recuses, you've got 8, which means you could get a 4-4 split. But as I understand it, when you appeal to the Supreme Court saying, we got this decision at the lower court, we'd like you to overturn it. If it ends up a 4-4, that's still a no, isn't it?
9: Then the decision below is simply affirmed as if the Supreme Court had never heard it in the first place. There's no precedent made. Other court cases, courts don't have to follow one way or the other what the decision said. But you're right, it can be a real problem. Practically speaking, most of the time there's a recusal that doesn't happen, but it absolutely has happened in the past. And it's one reason that we shouldn't be recusing willy-nilly, but where there is an evidence that the judge actually has taken a public position on the issue, that would be a reason to recuse.
10: Okay, very good. Carrie, thank you very much. I appreciate you coming on the program. That's Carrie Severino from the Judicial Crisis Network. Hey, do you really want another summer like last summer where you barely slept because you were too hot all day long or all night long? People blame the summertime heat for their bad sleep when really it might be their mattress trapping the heat. And if you already sleep too hot like I do, summer only makes it worse. That's why I switched to a ghost bed. 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Coming up after the break, is illegal immigration making it harder for Americans to buy a house? We're going to talk about that next.
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1: With SRN News, I'm Jason Walker. Media advocates are reacting with alarm, and the fur could be flying. That to subpoenas issued to 5 New York Times journalists who reported on security concerns about the new Air Force One. These subpoenas demand the reporters testify before a federal grand jury coming up this week. United States launching more strikes on Iran after President Trump saying Washington is, quote, reinstating a blockade on Iran in the Strait of Hormuz. Oil prices are higher. Asian shares have fallen, dragged lower by losses from AI stocks. Darlene Graham Nordone will be sworn into the Senate later today. She will temporarily replace her late brother. Her brother was Lindsey Graham. This is SRN News.
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6: Most Americans think of Abraham Lincoln and they think of the Civil War or the Emancipation. But in 1862, he signed another hugely significant piece of legislation, the Homestead Act. It offered eligible Americans up to 160 acres of land, not as a prize for the powerful, but as an opportunity for ordinary families willing to live on it, work it, and build something lasting. Why did it matter? Because Lincoln understood that freedom was not merely the absence of tyranny. Rather, freedom required responsibility, labor, stewardship, and moral courage. A free people must be given room to build, but they also must be willing to cultivate what they have been given. That still matters today. Liberty without responsibility decays. Opportunity without character collapses. Lincoln's lesson is clear. A nation stays free when its people remain willing to work, build, and steward freedom under God.
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13: Cloudy skies, a few scattered showers still around this morning, low around 70. Showers and thunderstorms likely for your Tuesday. We'll keep our highs in the low 80s. A little more sunshine on Wednesday warms us to the upper 80s. Still a good chance of showers and thunderstorms. I'm Georgia WeatherNet meteorologist KJ Allen on AM 920. 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
9: If we look to the answer as to why for so many years we achieved so much, it was because here in this land, we unleashed the energy and individual genius of man to a greater extent than has ever been done before.
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1: Hey, welcome back to the Lars Larson Show. Well, I knew that when I mentioned that shooting in Biddleford, Maine, at about 7 o'clock this morning, and a man was shot dead, and he was not an illegal alien. He was actually an immigrant to the United States. I knew I'd likely get some naysayers. So Joy is on the line from California. Hey, Joy, welcome to the program. What do you and I disagree about involving this shooting where I think a man was justifiably shot because he tried to kill an ICE officer?
17: Well, on each of these shootings, the two in Minnesota, the one in Houston, the one in Maine, the investigations have

0: 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This is a Christian ministry bringing medical supplies and food and water. 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This is the organization that built a house in honor of my late wife, Denise. 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
6: This is John Catsimatidis. Every day, Americans are bombarded with fake news. People that are telling us they hate America. Paid political demonstrators that, guess what? ABC, CBS, and NBC gives them $1 zillion in advertising and puts it right on their network. 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That is today's Cat's Corner. 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
10: The U.S. Senate lost a giant this weekend. Lindsey Graham spent his entire life serving his country, both in the Air Force and Reserves and in Congress. Graham focused his energy on American security and prosperity, as well as core values and fair play. Perhaps Graham's finest moment arrived during the attempted character assassination of Brett Kavanaugh in 2018. Graham set aside his normally courtly manner to deliver an angry and righteous condemnation of the cooked-up and entirely vague allegations intended to derail a distinguished jurist's ascent to the Supreme Court. Graham fought to win, but he also developed friendly relations with politicians on the other side of the aisle. He even fought with Donald Trump at times, but as Graham usually did, built a strong and fruitful friendship with him to everyone's benefit. Graham gave his all, literally, in his fight for the nation we love. The stakes for the nation, indeed, are high. We need more fighters like the late senator. May his memory be a blessing.
11: News.
12: Fulton County District Attorney Fannie Willis has declined to debate her Democratic opponent.
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0: Got a very cynical text message from somebody in Los Angeles that we're always talking about assimilation. Well, if it's true that in the Laotian culture you can have sex with 10-year-olds, I guess he assimilated. No, no, no, no, no, no, no. That's not what assimilation means. Oh, boy. What a time to be alive. And we got to get into the Biddeford, Maine case. You've been following that one at all? It's so funny how the Democrats are in hysterics over a guy who apparently tried to run over an ICE officer with his car. He got shot and killed. Have you seen the pictures of the crime scene? Or I guess it would be considered a crime scene, even though there probably wasn't a crime committed. These agents are always getting exonerated because they are in fear for their life. Do you see the picture of the bullets in the front of the car? In the windshield, the front windshield. If they just came along and shot him randomly, wouldn't the bullets be on the side of the car or the back of the car? How could the bullets be in the front windshield if the guy was honestly not aiming his car at those agents? How's that happen? Have you heard about the eyewitness? Well, I hope they have this kid in the witness protection program. This kid in Biddeford, Maine. You know they'll go right after this kid big time. Big, big time. An eyewitness who said that the guy that was killed in Biddeford, Maine this week was absolutely intentionally trying to run over an ICE officer with his vehicle. Here he is.
17: I would say 7:15. I was driving through the intersection at Hill Street and Pool Street, and as I was approaching, you could see flashing blue lights, and then as I got closer, they were unmarked, so I assumed they were ICE, and then you could see them with their green vests and stuff, and it said police, ICE, and so as I actually was going through the intersection, I heard yelling. So I know I'm supposed to be paying attention, but I heard yelling off to my... So I looked, and I was watching, and the ICE agent was yelling and drew his weapon, and he kept yelling and yelling and warning the person driving, which is when the car was put into drive and was trying to hit the ICE officer. And he fired, I would say, probably 4 shots at him. And then by that time, I was also through, you know, the intersection, so I just heard the popping. But I did see him draw his gun at the windshield. And then the car, you could see the car in the back, like rolling down the street afterwards.
0: How about that? Tried to intentionally run over the ICE officer. Again, hate that I'm the one that has to tell you, but just a little word to the wise. 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Coming up, as expected, Democrats are freaking out over Lindsey Graham's sister, Darlene, taking over the Senate seat on an interim basis. We'll break that all down for you. And again, we're not quite through with the Minnesota story yet. 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
20: Good morning from the EMC Security Local News Desk. I'm Chris Monroe. Four people have been arrested following a DeKalb County armed robbery and gang-related investigation that involved DeKalb County Police and the Georgia State Patrol. Police said officers conducted a traffic stop in the 2300 block of Glenwood Avenue back on July 9th. That led to the arrest of four people inside the vehicle, including three teens and an adult. New data from the U.S. Department of Agriculture shows Georgia's SNAP error rate remains one of the highest in the country at 15.2%. New federal guidelines require states to lower their SNAP error rate to 6% in order to maintain current federal funding levels. The Mableton City Council voting 6-1 Monday night to raise the city's property tax rate to 4.5 mils. Mayor Michael Owen said the money will be used to build a public safety division for the city. Now, SRN News covers the world.
21: News this hour from Town Hall. I'm John Scott. Another round of U.S. strikes and Iranian retaliation in the Persian Gulf have occurred.
22: U.S. forces carried out more strikes on Iran early Tuesday. At the White House, President Trump telling reporters,
23: "We're taking out all of their capability for
2: anything having to do with the strait, with the Hormuz Strait.
22: U.S. Central Command says it targeted coastal defense systems, missile and drone sites, and maritime capabilities in a half a dozen areas of Iran.
2: And we're controlling the straits. We're putting the blockade back.
22: But President Trump suggested the U.S. will charge those other ships for safe passage. Iran responded with attacks targeting Bahrain and two tankers associated with the United Arab Emirates. I'm Ben Thomas.
3: South Carolina Governor Henry McMaster tapping Darlene Graham Nordone as her late brother Lindsey Graham's temporary replacement in the Senate.
4: I think this is what Lindsey would have wanted, and I plan to honor him in this way. Now to Lindsey, I miss you more than I can even put into words, but I'm going to do this. I got it.
3: Nordone will serve the remaining months of his term, which ends in January. Minority Leader John Thune, Majority Leader rather, says she will be sworn in early this afternoon. President Trump set to welcome Iraq's new prime minister to the White House. Ali al-Zaidi, a businessman with no political background who became a consensus candidate to be Iraq's next prime minister after that country had a parliamentary deadlock. Al-Zaidi has focused on tackling corruption since taking office, arresting several officials. Al-Zaidi's visit aims to strengthen economic ties and attract investment. Discussions will also likely include pressure to disarm militias. More from townhall.com.
20: 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Air conditioning, plumbing, electrical. It's traffic check time once again. Northwest Corridor, that trouble on 575 at Sixes Road in Holly Springs is gone. Now we've just got the normal crowd, Town Lake 92 choke point there. 75 is okay until you get into Marietta, and then the locals stack up around the South Marietta Parkway down to 285, and that's because of a crash in the feeder lanes to get onto 285 for exit 259 there in the Cumberland Battery District. 400 still quite heavy through Alfred and Roswell in the usual spots, and 85 from 316 down to Beaver Ruin. About our sixth crash of the morning there in Gwinnett County moved out of the way. And then ITP, there's another one at 85 and 400 that's causing some additional midtown delays. Up the west side perimeter, that's quite aggravating. Now northbound from South Cobb Drive up to 75.
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8: Another mostly cloudy day across metro Atlanta with scattered showers and thunderstorms likely. We'll keep our highs in the low 80s. Tomorrow, partly sunny, warming back up to the upper 80s. Showers and thunderstorms likely. Thursday, mostly sunny with scattered storms, high 91. I'm Georgia WeatherNet meteorologist KJ Allen on AM 920. The answer.
9: And parts of south and west metro picked up quite a bit of rain this morning. That is moving to the west-northwest as we speak over Dallas, Cedartown, Bremen right now. Cloudy and 73 in Buckhead.
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0: Some breaking news as we enter the studio for a Tuesday. Inflation has recorded its biggest one-month decline since April of 2020. June's consumer price index fell to 0.4% from the previous month. The annual inflation rate eased to 3.5%. This is obviously some good news, as it appears that the inflation number is coming down, better than going in the other direction. Yesterday, Lindsey Graham's sister greeted the public for the first time, and I can only just imagine what she's going through personally after the death of her beloved big brother, Lindsey. It's quite a story. Their parents died when they were both young. He vowed to take care of her. He raised her, taught her how to ride a bike, drive a car. As she put it, he was father, mother, brother, all rolled into one. They came from humble beginnings in South Carolina. Now she will be the interim senator from South Carolina, a practice, incidentally, that has been repeated over and over again in our nation's history. She's an interim placeholder for the next 5 months. That's all it is. Now there's a scramble, and South Carolina is going to move quite judiciously to have a primary and an eventual candidate who will be challenged by this pediatrician, Democrat. What's her name? I think it's, is it Debbie Downer? I forget her name. I think it might be Debbie Downer. She's the Democrat challenger to the U.S. Senate seat that was held by Senator Lindsey Graham. A lot of people were very emotional as they saw Darlene Graham Nordone, Lindsey's sister, accept the invitation from the governor, Henry McMaster, to take over her brother's seat for the final five and a half months or so. And I couldn't help but see the staff standing behind them on the podium, tearful. It was Lindsey's staff, and they loved him. They adored him. The details of his fatal moments on Earth are so heartbreaking. He called one of his staffers, as was initially reported. Tommy Tuberville confirmed this. Tommy Tuberville said that his former scheduler was now Lindsay's scheduler, and a scheduler is just that, somebody who, you know, puts together the senator's schedule and helps him stay organized. And for some reason, he called her when he was experiencing severe chest pains. And she said, "Did you call 911? And he said, "No, that's why I'm calling you." So then she had to call 911. And that's so interesting to me. I don't, it's peculiar. I don't know why you'd call your staffer if you're having a medical emergency, but maybe that's, he had her on speed dial. Who knows? But she called, and by the time they broke down the door, I guess it had been too late. Here was the senator's sister yesterday, Darlene Graham Nordone, speaking about serving as South Carolina's interim senator.
4: "Next, I want to thank the governor for selecting me to serve the remainder of Lindsay's term. It is such an honor. Lindsay has always been there for me, and now I will be there for him. My brother was the most amazing person, outstanding leader, and just a genuinely good man. He was kind and considerate and loved by his family dearly. As I think everyone would agree, Lindsay worked harder than anyone. He worked nonstop to make our state, country, and world better. He loved his family and loved serving this state and our country. He dedicated his life to our country. It is such a privilege to get to finish some of his important work, and I promise to work hard over the next several months to support the president and carry forward the efforts of my brother on behalf of the citizens of South Carolina and the United States. I know Lindsay thought the world of his staff and colleagues, and with their support, I feel confident. I think this is what Lindsay would have wanted, and I plan to honor him in this way. Now to Lindsay, I miss you more than I can even put into words, but I'm going to do this. I got it. Thank you."
0: Wow. What a strong, tough lady, and probably a chip off the old block. I'm sure Lindsay would be very proud of her. Did you notice how she even talks the way he spoke? He had this kind of odd way of directing comments directly to a person or a category of people. He would say, "To my Democrat friends, I say to you, you know," or "to my opponent," or "to my," and she did the same thing. "To Lindsay, I've got this." And for anybody who had any doubt that Lindsay himself wouldn't approve of what they're doing in South Carolina, here he was years ago. This was during a 2015 C-SPAN interview.
12: "She took a role on. She would be a great representative of our country. I can't think of a better person to represent our country in an event than my sister."
0: There you go. So with his blessing, apparently, she will be the interim senator. And, of course, the left is melting down. They're going to do what they do. They're going to freak out. They're going to pretend they don't know all the times that this has happened exactly the way it's happening in South Carolina. But I'll tell you what is happening in South Carolina that's not happening in Maine or the blue states. They're going to have somebody selected and primaried and in place quickly. They don't do things like that in Maine. What they do in Maine, though, like they're doing all over the country, is try to enforce the law and deport illegals. You see, there was another ICE shooting this week, and right on cue, the illegal-loving Democrats are falling apart over it. They are freaking out. They can't believe that a guy got shot and killed. the mayor of New York City, who incidentally apparently is chasing out millionaires by the droves. A report was released yesterday. Over $10 billion in revenues have been lost in the last year from all the millionaires who are fleeing New York City as a result of Zohran Mamdani's targeting them. It's pretty crazy. And I saw the flip side of that. Florida is benefiting mightily. But let's go back to illegals and Democrats for just a moment and what happened up in Maine. The mayor comes along and basically says, yeah, guy got up, kissed his wife goodbye and was going to go to work and ICE killed him. It's not what happened at all. He knows it. The world knows it. There's been some scant details. The incident occurred in Biddeford, Maine. Suspect was shot and killed after he tried to run over ICE agents. Man's name was Johann Sebastian Guerrero. And they're screeching, well, he had a Social Security number. How do you have a Social Security number? Oh, that's right, because the Biden administration wanted illegals to have Social Security numbers. Did he really try to run over ICE officers with the car? Did they just randomly pick him out and shoot and kill him? Here's what the mayor, Zohran Mamdani, posted on his own social media account this week. This morning in Biddeford, Maine, a 26-year-old man said goodbye to his wife and daughter and left for work. Moments later, he was dead, shot in the head by ICE agents. The second man ICE has killed in 6 days. ICE is killing our neighbors. ICE cannot be reformed. Abolish ICE. Now, apparently, ICE, facing pressure after the death of this man, is now putting a temporary hold on ICE officers pulling over any vehicles. So here we go. Let's handcuff them, keep them from getting to do their job, because a guy tried to again run over law enforcement officers with his vehicle. And don't take my word for it. There's an eyewitness, a young man named Jerry Callahan, willing to give his name and everything. And I pray for him because the left isn't going to like his eyewitness testimony as shared with a reporter after this incident in Biddeford, Maine occurred.
13: I would say 7:15. I was driving through the intersection at Hill Street and Pool Street, and as I was approaching, you could see flashing blue lights, and then as I got closer, they were unmarked, so I assumed they were ICE, and then you could see them with their green vests and stuff, and it said police, ICE, and so as I actually was going through the intersection, I heard yelling. So I know I'm supposed to be paying attention, but I heard yelling off to my, so I looked, and I was watching, and the ICE agent was yelling and drew his weapon, and he kept yelling and yelling and warning the person driving, which is when the car was put into drive and was trying to hit the ICE officer, and he fired, I would say, probably 4 shots at him, and then by that time, I was also through, you know, the intersection, so I just heard the popping, but I did see him draw his gun at the windshield, and then the car, you could see the car in the back, like rolling down the street afterwards.
0: I really do worry for his safety because, of course, with one 60-second interview with a reporter, he upends the entire narrative. It's like the whole hands up, don't shoot lie. The left takes a narrative and runs with a lie like that over and over and over and over again, making you think it's real. Zohran Mamdani, the mayor of New York City, has nothing to do with Biddeford, Maine, has no business sticking his nose in anything that's going on in another state. He sees fit to go to social media and post, a man kissed his wife and daughter, said goodbye, left for work. Moments later, he was dead, shot in the head by ICE agents, as if the ICE agents just came upon him and said, we're going to shoot you now just because we feel like it. I'm going to say something that I guess is controversial. I admit that I'm borrowing a post that I saw last night online, but I'm going to repeat it because it makes sense to me. And you challenge me if you think this statement is wrong. Here it is, and I quote, "Our ICE agents put their lives on the line every day and only use lethal force when they must. Attacking them is a tragic mistake. The real solution is simple. Stop illegal immigration and self-deport if you are here unlawfully. I stand shoulder to shoulder with ICE and thank them for safeguarding our country." Do you agree with that statement? You want to weigh in on what happened in Biddeford, Maine? What are you going to say about the young man who was an eyewitness to this incident and saw the guy trying to kill ICE officers with his vehicle? I wonder if anybody would be shedding tears for the ICE officers if the guy was successful and killed one or more of the ICE officers with his car. You know the answer to that. 800-655-MIKE, 20 past the hour. We're in the Relief Factor studios for a Breaking News Tuesday. I hope you join us. One call does it all. 800-655-6453. Let me know your thoughts on what happened in Biddeford, Maine. Your call, your voice, your perspective coming up.
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0: Does it seem odd to you how many Democrats go over the top with reactions when an illegal immigrant is killed in an incident like this with ICE, but they don't get upset about an American citizen killed by an illegal immigrant in America? Well, there's an answer to it. Somebody just wrote in from Sarasota, Florida on the text line, which is where we're going to be a week from tonight in Sarasota. Go to The Answer Sarasota for tickets for the event that Hugh Hewitt and I are going to co-host at the Der Dutchman restaurant, a great restaurant in Sarasota. We're going to have a great evening. I hope you can join us in person. Again, go to TheAnswerSarasota.com for ticket information. Sarasota writes, why does Zohran Mamdani want to support criminal illegals? I don't get it. Well, the Democrats have answered that, and I've got the receipts that I'll share with you. In their own words, they'll tell you why they get hysterical over an illegal who winds up in harm's way when tangling with law enforcement. That's coming up in just a moment. First of all, before we do all of that, let me remind you about Pure Talk. 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
22: With SRN News, I'm John Scott. The U.S. launching a third night of strikes against a broad swath of Iran. President Trump notified Congress that limited military action had resumed. Global oil prices surging more than 9% on the news. Another round of sweltering heat in store for much of the U.S. this week. The National Weather Service predicts that more than 90 temperature records across the U.S. should be tied or broken this week through Wednesday. Most of those will be overnight heat records. Health experts say overnight temps that fail to cool down are even more dangerous than when daytime temperatures soar. 12 states are suing to block Paramount's takeover of Warner Brothers Discovery. They argued in a lawsuit that the $81 billion merger would extinguish competition in Hollywood and lead to fewer choices for consumers. This is SRN News.
9: 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Air conditioning, plumbing, electrical, it's traffic check time once again. Northwest Corridor, that trouble on 575 at Sixes Road in Holly Springs is gone. Now we've just got the normal crowd, Town Lake 92 choke point there. 75 is okay until you get into Marietta, and then the locals stack up around the South Marietta Parkway down to 285, and that's because of a crash in the feeder lanes to get on to 285 for exit 259 there in the Cumberland Battery District. 400 still quite heavy through Alfred and Roswell in the usual spots, and 85 from 316 down to Beaver Ruin. About our sixth crash of the morning there in Gwinnett County moved out of the way. And then ITP, there's another one at 85 and 400 that's causing some additional midtown delays. Up the west side perimeter, that's quite aggravating. Now northbound from South Cobb Drive up to 75.
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8: Another mostly cloudy day across metro Atlanta with scattered showers and thunderstorms likely. We'll keep our highs in the low 80s. Tomorrow, partly sunny, warming back up to the upper 80s. Showers and thunderstorms likely. Thursday, mostly sunny with scattered storms, high 91. I'm Georgia WeatherNet meteorologist KJ Allen on AM 920. The Answer.
9: Some light showers across the northern suburbs now. Cloudy and 75 in Buckhead.
0: 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Sarasota, Florida asks this question via text. Why does Zohran Mamdani, why do the Democrats want to support criminal, illegal aliens. And, I mean, how bad is it? If I told you there was a convicted child rapist in Minnesota who was an illegal, who faced a deportation, and that the governor who's in charge of the parole board in Minnesota was so disturbed at the prospect of deporting the convicted child rapist, so he pardoned him of his crime of repeatedly raping a 10-year-old girl. Now, if I told you that, you wouldn't believe it. You'd say, what? The governor of Minnesota and the parole board, the pardon board literally pardoned the guy in order to avoid him having to be kicked out of the country? Now, you think I'm making it up? Here's the governor of Minnesota, Tim Walz.
1: In this case, I would state this, that I can find no reason how Minnesota will be safer or better if Mr. Vang is deported to a country he has not been to since he was a child.
0: I can find no reason at how deporting a convicted and admitted child rapist would make Minnesota safer. I'm maybe just a dopey guy here, just a big mouth talk show host who thinks that any community is probably safer if a child rapist is removed from that community, but not Tim Walz. Now, you could call Tim Walz a nut and a lunatic and everything. He's not a stupid man. You can't be stupid, frankly, to be elected to be governor of a state like Minnesota. No, there's a reason. There is a reason these people on the left get hysterical if anything happens to an illegal immigrant. Tracy found a dust up between that despicable Ana Navarro and Caroline Sunshine, who we've had on our show before. She's a Republican strategist. They mixed it up on CNN, and you know, Caroline asked a perfectly reasonable question. Why is it that people on the left are more upset about illegals than they are American citizen victims of crimes committed by illegals?
4: They have made efforts to try to get the abuses and excesses of ICE out of the headlines after Minnesota, which was, I think, such an outrage for most Americans when they saw people being killed in the streets of our country. This last case, it's not, again, it's something else that's not happening in a vacuum. It's the latest case that's happened, but there's been now at least 5 people killed by ICE in the streets of America. Ruben Rey Martinez, they killed a young man, they killed in San Padre Island, Texas. Silvias Gonzalez Porter, they killed him in LA. Rene Good and Alex Freddy, they killed them in Minnesota. And now Lorenzo Salgado Araujo. There's been over
5: the names as well of Americans who've been killed by illegal immigrants. Do you have that list?
4: I know some of the names. I don't have the list, but I do know some of the names.
5: What are their names? What are some of their names?
4: Listen, we have heard all of the names.
5: No, just what are some of the names?
4: This is not me doing a contest of whether you know the names or whether I know the names. I want to pronounce these names. Because I think we need to put names and faces and stories.
5: Right? Absolutely.
4: Okay.
5: So and to the faces of Americans who have been killed by illegal immigrants.
4: Okay, but
0: the people they killed don't have criminal records. And Caroline Sunshine called her out so perfectly. Do you know one name of an American citizen who's been killed or raped or assaulted by an illegal? And of course she doesn't know one single name because they don't care. And so you have to ask yourself, again, Ana Navarro might be reprehensible, not a dumb woman. I mean, she's got about 9 jobs. She's probably pulling down about 10 mil a year. She can't be dumb. So what is it about this issue that puts the left into such a state of hysteria? Well, Senator Elisa Slotkin from Michigan said the quiet part out loud recently, actually revealed what it is that Democrats fear the most.
2: The other thing that we blocked yesterday was the SAVE Act, right? Which was literally allow this administration to rig our democracy so that it would be hard for any Democrat in any state to win any election. And disenfranchise all married women in the meantime, by the way. And just you have to show your birth certificate at the polls if you have a married name.
0: Okay, so they're willing to admit it. Millions of Democrats, she said, wouldn't be allowed to vote under the Save America Act. Now, again, common sense here, a little bit of normalcy. If she were truthful, she would claim that it's not just Democrats who are being disenfranchised by the